anytime or anywhere. If you're ready to rock out, just say so. Alexa, launch 98 Rocks. You'll never be denied the home of rock and roll.

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anytime or anywhere. 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

0: 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Or get a little nostalgic? 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Or kick it outdoors? 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

anytime or anywhere. If you're ready to rock out, just say so. Alexa, launch 98 Rocks. 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

anytime or anywhere. If you're ready to rock out, just say so. Alexa, launch 98 Rocks. You'll never be denied the home of rock and roll.

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anytime or anywhere. 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

anytime or anywhere. If you're ready to rock out, just say so. Alexa, launch 98 Rocks. 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

anytime or anywhere. If you're ready to rock out, just say so. Alexa, launch 98 Rocks. 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

0: 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Roughneck Harley-Davidson on 4th Street in Longview, where the open road begins. Your yard says a lot. What are your trees saying? 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

anytime or anywhere. 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Alexa, launch 98 Rocks. 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

anytime or anywhere. If you're ready to rock out, just say so. Alexa, launch 98 Rocks. 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

0: 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Ooh, yeah. Ooh, yeah. And the home of September. Good times, bad times, you know I don't have my share. 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

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Alexa, launch 98 Rocks. You'll never be denied the home of rock and roll.

The home of rock and roll, where we've made a career out of juvenile delinquency. Cheers, eh?

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0: 98 Rocks, Mick and the boys, they can't get no satisfaction. This guy on Reddit, he also can't get any satisfaction. He's developed a nightly routine where he brushes his teeth, checks the doors, turns off the lights, and then he goes to find his wife's keys inside her car. Because apparently his wife regularly leaves her keys in the car. Not accidentally, she just leaves them there every single freaking night. And here's the weird part. When she goes to the store, she takes the keys with her. So she clearly understands the concept. But once she gets home, apparently the vehicle becomes a 3,000-pound key cabinet. Husband's concern? Pretty simple. Someone could steal the car, right? And if they do, she needs his truck to get to work. So now one stupid habit screws up both of their lives. People on Reddit immediately started sharing everybody else's insane family habits. One guy said his ex's father always left the keys under the floor mat because that way he'd never lose them. Brilliant! You know what else you won't lose? The car thief. He gets the vehicle and the keys. That's not auto theft. That's curbside pickup. Another person said their in-laws believe a fresh gallon of milk will somehow spoil faster if you put it in the refrigerator door. Which proves something I've suspected for years. Every family has one thing that makes absolutely no sense. Maybe your dad keeps 37 empty Cool Whip containers. Maybe your mom saves wrapping paper from the Carter administration. Maybe your wife leaves the keys in the car. Or maybe your neighbor Gary takes out the garbage shirtless, wearing a medical sweater designed for a Chilean penguin. Every family has something, but lady, your husband's tired. The man's trying to go to bed. Take the damn keys inside.
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0: Here's another one that sounds better really loud.

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0: 98 Rocks, Van Halen, Hot for Teacher. What up? It's Gonzo. Van Halen fans? And who's not, right? Who's not? Get your credit card. Well, actually, get your wife's credit card. Because there's a previously unreleased Van Halen demo from 1974 that's finally getting an official release. It's called Glitter. 1974. This is before Eruption. This is before Running with the Devil, before Jump, before David Lee Roth had enough spandex to affect the global petroleum supply. It's Eddie and Alex Roth and the original bassist, Mark Stone. It's basically Van Halen before anybody knew they were about to become Van freaking Halen. It's been sitting in the vault for more than 50 years, and it's coming out on a 7-inch picture disc. But, naturally, you can't just buy the damn record. Oh, no. Oh, no. It comes bundled with Alex Van Halen's new 312-page anthology book, packed with all kinds of rare photos and memorabilia. Only 1,500 signed copies. And the first 150 fancy deluxe editions are already gone. They're already gone. Because Van Halen fans, well, they're capable of detecting limited edition vinyl from three states away. So, yes, it's limited. It's collectible. It's probably unnecessary. And I absolutely want one. Because apparently my retirement plan now is, honey, when I'm 70, we'll sell the Van Halen records. And every married rock fan knows exactly what happens next. We're never selling the Van Halen records.
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0: 98 Rock, Skinner, Give Me Three Steps. It's Gonzo. I don't know why. Maybe there's something in the air. Walmart's been in the news a lot lately, and they scored again today. A former Walmart employee going viral after ranking what he says is the worst job in the entire store. Is there really a good job at Walmart? Well, I guess that greeter job is pretty sweet. But anyway, the winner of the worst job in the entire store is cashier. And it's not because scanning groceries is difficult. It's because you have to stand there for 8 hours dealing with us, the customer. He said the job entails standing in one spot, no phone, no music, bathroom breaks can be a production, managers watching you every minute, and customers complaining about everything. He says he'd rather work at a gas station. Think about that. A place where people buy cigarettes at 2 a.m. through bulletproof glass. And he's like, yeah, that seems better. The video has racked up hundreds of thousands of views, and the comments are full of current and former retail workers saying, yep. Because anyone who's worked retail knows the hardest part isn't the register. It isn't the inventory. It isn't even management. It's smiling politely while somebody screams at you because their coupon expired in April of 2019. Seriously, retail teaches you patience. It teaches you responsibility. And most importantly, it teaches you why some stores sell alcohol.
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98 Rocks, the home of rock and roll. And the home of September. It's our annual excuse to crank out even more rock from one of the greatest bands of all time, Led Zeppelin. Dancing days are here again. Come here, can't just break down. From the home of rock and roll.

0: stuck in the middle with you. It's Gonzo, and stuck, I do believe, would be the operative word in this next story. You know how we see these labels, these warning labels on products, and we laugh because, well, no one would obviously do the things they say not to do, right? Well, today we have determined that we need at least one more of those ridiculous warning labels, and it needs to go on Gorilla Glue. Do not apply directly to your junk. Yes, apparently we needed that. This 41-year-old man in Iran, he'd been dealing with incontinence for about a month now. Long enough, most people would call a doctor, right? Well, this guy apparently looked around the house and thought to himself, who needs a doctor? I can fix this. And he started putting Gorilla Glue into his urethra. Not once, multiple times over 2 weeks. And here's the really terrifying part. At first, it worked. Because, you know, technically, you can't have a leak if you've sealed the pipe, right? Eventually, however, and I can't believe I'm saying eventually here, things started burning. And then he couldn't pee at all. And that's when he finally went to the hospital, and doctors discovered roughly 4 inches of hardened glue stuck inside his urethra. 4 inches. At that point, you're no longer practicing home medicine. You're doing arts and crafts. The good news here, though, he recovered fully. He's back to normal. The bad news, he's now part of medical folklore, right up there with the guy who stuck a fish hook in his junk. So there is a new rule now. A new rule, if something is leaking from your body, call a doctor, call a plumber, call your mother. I don't care. Just don't call me, and don't use Gorilla Glue.
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0: the home of rock and roll, Tom Petty and Free Fallin'. Gonzo here. I've been scrolling online and I finally came across some relationship advice that I can buy into. This conflict resolution expert, I believe you pronounce her name Priya Parker. She has a new book called The Art of Fighting, and her argument is basically stop being so afraid of arguing. She says conflict can actually be good for relationships. Basically, it's like the relationship's check engine light. You don't smash the dashboard because the light came on. You figure out what's underneath it. But she's not saying you should pick fights. I mean, don't walk into the kitchen tonight and say, hey, Priya Parker says your mother's a pain in my butt. That's not conflict resolution. That's suicide with extra steps. The idea here is that healthy disagreement gets the real stuff out instead of letting resentment quietly pile up for 6 years until somebody finally explodes because you load the dishwasher like a raccoon on meth. So don't fear every argument. Don't do it. Sometimes fighting means you still care enough to work through the problem. Just remember, there's healthy conflict and there's telling your wife to calm down. One builds stronger relationships. The other gets you sleeping in the garage with the raccoon.
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1: Rumors spread around in that Texas town about the shack outside the game. You know what I'm talking about. 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

0: 98 Rocks, the home of rock and roll, Stevie Nicks. I swear, she's still singing about a dove with one wing. Am I wrong? Am I wrong? I don't know if I'm wrong about this, but can somebody please explain to me when the neighborhood school bus stop became a tailgate party? Because apparently at 6:45 in the morning, we've got folding chairs, travel mugs, dogs, wagons full of snacks, parents in pajama pants. The kids are getting on a school bus. They're not storming the beach at Normandy. And some parents even drive to the bus stop. The bus stop is 70 yards from the house. You can still see your front door. And then, of course, we've got Dad in the reflective vest holding a flashlight wand, looking like he's guiding a Southwest flight into gate B12. My favorite part, though, is the parents who stay after the bus leaves. Why? Your children are gone. Mission accomplished. Yet they're still standing there 40 minutes later with empty coffee cups discussing who's getting divorced, whose teenager hit the mailbox, and why Carol's new shed is apparently not up to code. That's not a bus stop anymore. That's Facebook with weather. I mean, look, walk your kid to the bus stop. That's fine. Bring coffee. Fine. Talk to the neighbors. Okay. But when somebody rolls out a green egg and starts asking who's got the Bloody Mary mix, the bus stop has gone too far. That being said, tomorrow morning, I don't have kids, but I'm bringing a folding chair and breakfast sandwich to the bus stop. Apparently, the mailbox people are speaking again, and I need to know what happens.
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